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Arguing and laughing. Sometimes she'd hardly even eat. Well, I began staying away from home on weekends. And on weekdays, I wouldn't come home from school till way after dark. I was too busy having some kind of fun, hanging around with some gal or hanging around the local truck stops, talking.

Said I found your mama wandering all by herself in the middle of the highway crying. And of all things, Blackie, she was trying to flag down one of them big old rigs with a pocket handkerchief. Left me on my own. And I got a job unloading rigs at the local freight yard. 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
1: 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Well done. Right now we're talking about Ireland. We'd like to invite you along this October. We're going to be doing a lot of fun stuff, and basically you just meet us in Dublin and we take it from there. A luxury coach with the best tour guides in the world and live performances by us.
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3: Here is another point of view from acclaimed social media conspiracy theorist, Sophie Marlowe.
4: I tell you what, I do not know who all these people are who cannot look up from their be-danged phones when the traffic light turns green and they just sit there. You're screwing up everybody's down to the second agenda to get to work on time. Put the phone down and allow the rest of us to continue on with our day on time. You gotta flow. Everybody got a flow now. You're putting the rest of the population in a real bad mood, idiot. Or as they say in France, Dumas. That's all I'm saying.
3: You've been listening to social media conspiracy theorist Sophie Marlowe. All opinions expressed by Sophie Marlowe are hers, so don't start up any nonsense with this station.

0: eat it called Eat. 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So I ordered me up a couple of them grease bombs. Waitress brought them over, lifted up the bun, checked them out. Damn, no ketchup. So I nudged the guy sitting next to me at the counter. I said, hey, partner, how about passing the ketchup over? Suddenly, this little bitty green hand holding a ketchup bottle came into view. And I freaked. Because the guy sitting next to me was a Martian. Now, in 28 years of eating hamburgers, I ain't never run into no Martian. Not at 2:30 in the morning, and certainly not at a fine scarfing establishment like Eat. Well, he was sitting over there with a bunch of colored sticks on his plate, and I looked over at him and I said, what you eating there, boy? Crayons? He said,
1: why no, they're Martian cigarettes. Here, try one.
0: Well, about a half hour later, he looked over at me and smiled. Them old Martians ain't got but two teeth in their head. And he said,
1: how do you feel?
0: And I said,

0: Hey, honey, I'm putting together our emergency preparedness kit.
1: Did you get the list from ready.illinois.gov?
0: Yep. 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
1: Is that a spider on your shirt?
0: Ah, ah, get it off me! 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
1: Stand still, stand still. 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
0: It's sucking my blood!
1: Hey, oh, look, it's just a fuzzy.
0: Oh, where was I?
1: You were putting together a disaster preparedness kit and saying how nothing scares you.
0: Yeah, right.
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0: fool such as I am. Now and then there's a fool such as I am.
1: Two.

0: Here is another point of view from acclaimed social media conspiracy theorist, Sophie Marlowe.
1: I tell you what, I do not know who all these people are who cannot look up from their be-danged phones when the traffic light turns green and they just sit there. You're screwing up everybody's down to the second agenda to get to work on time. Put the phone down and allow the rest of us to continue on with our day on time. You gotta flow. Everybody gotta flow now. You're putting the rest of the population in a real bad mood, idiot. Or as they say in France, Dumas. That's all I'm saying.
0: You've been listening to social media conspiracy theorist Sophie Marlowe. All opinions expressed by Sophie Marlowe are hers, so don't start up any nonsense with this station.
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Nighthawks at the diner, Emma's 49er. There's a rendezvous of strangers around a coffee urn at night. All the gypsy hacks and the insomniacs, now the people.

A classified section offers no direction. It's a cold caffeine

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Can you dig it? Who's the cat that woke up when that stranger all about?

Everybody say right on. Right on. We would like to apologize for technical difficulties. For that reason, we're going to do it all over again because we want you to hit a lyric. Yeah, kick it off again from the top side.

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I'm the sidekick for Riders in the Sky, and you've got it here on the Whip, the last great radio station in the West, or the Midwest, or anywhere else for that matter.

0: 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Every tune will touch something in your soul, from the hard rockin' True Story Peshtigo to Tina Hart's Mustang to the new version of Farmer's iconic ballad, $20 Bill. The late Todd Snyder called Chicago Farmer the genuine heir to Arlo Guthrie and Ramblin' Jack Elliott, and so it is. 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

0: 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A luxury coach with the best tour guides in the world and live performances by us.
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6: 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Do you remember these tunes?

0: Oh, yeah. This is Chuck from BR549, and we love
1: well,
0: the whip.
1: Well, it looks like it's 12 midnight, ladies and gentlemen. Is that right? Y'all know what that means. It's time to tell you the true story all about the lost episode of the Andy Griffith Show. It's a particularly heinous story about drug abuse and sexual deviance. Yeah. Looks like it's right up your alley.

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0: all the other little green mountain men created the state of being. Brown laws just like them. Ethan Allen was laying.
1: And if you want to believe, we got cider, skis, and did I mention

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0: Tune in Tuesday through Thursday at 5 p.m. to hear tracks from some of the amazing artists appearing at this year's CU Folk and Roots Festival in Urbana, October 8th through the 10th.
1: Need a laugh? We all do in these times. 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The list goes on with decades worth of the world's best humor. 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

Known as one of the most influential guitarists of the 20th century, this singer-songwriter was born in Muhlenberg County, Kentucky in 1917. His songs Dark as a Dungeon, 16 Tons, and Divorce Me, COD are still country standards in the 21st century. And after all these years, he is still known for his unique guitar style called Travis Picking. He is the one and only Merle Travis on the whip

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I got a mean old woman. She done and passed me by. I'm too sad to laugh, but I'm too mean.

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Hi, this is Jim Heath, a.k.a. the Reverend Horton Heat. Somewhere between Memphis and Chicago is the Whip. 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

Born in Kentucky in 1908, this Chicago native was a jazz vibraphonist, drummer, and band leader. He joined one of the first integrated bands in the 1930s when he signed up with Benny Goodman's legendary quartet with Teddy Wilson and Gene Krupa. Audiences loved his lively performances and showmanship for over six decades. We're talking about the one and only Lionel Hampton on the Whip.

I met Dr. John the Night Tripper. I was doing the midnight special, and I had been going around doing his song to myself for an entire weekend, and it must have been the right place, humming his song everywhere. It must have been the wrong time, but it must have been the right way. In truth, you cannot hum his song. It's organ. I mean, that song, you give it your all wherever you are, in an elevator, and it must have been the right place. It must have been the wrong time. You pull that hand back. It must have been the right place. So here I was, and I got a report to the midnight special, and there's Dr. John the Night Tripper waiting to go on in about 15 or 20 minutes. I say, hey, Dr. John, I just want to tell you how much I dig that song. It must have been the right place. But it must have been the wrong one. I really gave him a good one, especially. It must have been the right time, but it must have been the wrong place. And I said, Dr. John, that is too much. Tell me, how'd you do it? He went, I said, far out.

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Well, Coleman Bonner and Sis Draper, a worn-out fiddle case. 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

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Cadillac rolling on an open road, and nothing outrunning my V8 Ford. 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

Thank you. Thank you very much. I'd like to introduce now with a number called White Summer that

0: Yeah, I'd like to do a little bit of that. Thank you. God bless. Thank you. Infasion. Here's a number, Infasion. It's one of our last albums we're selling out here. And as Gene's got the album, that's our last album, Infasion, and it's kind of on a rock and roll thing. Of course, I got some, a lot of tunes on there. Even Mr. Charlie Daniels on there, too, haunting me. Okay, I'm
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7: Hello, Whip. Could you play Trucker Speed by Mr. Fred Eaglesmith? Thank you. And have a blessed day. You'd think that song be faster than it is.
8: I got a letter in an old mailbox I forgot I had at a little truck stop. And I read it once and then I read it again. I could hardly

0: I'm originally from Kentucky. And to be honest with you, I used to be embarrassed of that. I used to be embarrassed of my accent, the way I say franger. Used to be embarrassed of all that. Everybody makes fun of Kentucky. West Virginia makes fun of Kentucky. When in the hell did that shit start happening? I am no longer embarrassed of being from Kentucky. One day it occurred to me that imaginary man-made borders could not possibly separate ignorance from intelligence. It's a stupid idea. Draw a line in the sand. Everybody over there is dumber than f***ing, and I'm smart as It's ridiculous. I have done comedy in all 50 states. Here's what I've learned. Rednecks are f***ing everywhere. It's so depressing. They're in every city, every state. They're in Canada. Canadian rednecks. I was not expecting that. It's not a regional issue. It's a human disease. There's Mexican rednecks and Australian rednecks and Belgian rednecks and 15th century French rednecks. North Korea's ran by a damn redneck. They're all over the Middle East. You guys know what the definition of jihad is? A jihad is a fight or struggle against anybody who does not believe in the Islamic God. F***ing redneck! It's all that is to me. You don't believe in what I believe, so therefore I'm going to kill you. I don't think it's just a coincidence that jihad and yee-haw sound real similar. And that is my definition, too, because there's different words, and I believe they need to be defined. Hillbilly, white trash, redneck. I'm a hillbilly. That's what I am. I like living in the woods. I have pissed off a shitload of front porches. Yeah. First time I ever got drunk was on moonshine, and I accidentally threw up on a chicken. That's hard to do if you live in the city.
1: He was born in Oklahoma.

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O is for Ocean Breeze, which we won't have in Dixie's tonight. D is for Dolly Parton, who won't be at Dixie's tonight. H is for Haggard, who won't be at Dixie's tonight. E is for Eggs, which might be thrown at us at Dixie's.

0: Valeu! 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
1: So here's the song I was gonna do before I lost my mind. John Prine and I wrote this. We tried to put into one song everything that had ever been in any of the country songs we'd ever heard.

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1: Thank you. 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

Born in 1909 in Chicago, this big band and jazz royalty was known as the King of Swing. Here is the one and only Benny Goodman on the whip.

0: say, listen to this one-man band. He plays by foot, by mouth, by hand. His music is a poor excuse. It's corn mixed up with lemon juice. That's cause this guy must play long his violin and saxophone. But if you want good harmony, takes more than one, takes two or three. Like this, by Benny Goodman. Teddy Wilson. Gene Krupa. Lionel Hampton. All teaming up to make music together is the one, the only Benny Goodman Quartet. And whenever Americans team up, there's harmony. Whenever Christian and Jew, Negro and White work side by side, they're tuned up for freedom. They're solid. Remember, folks, we can make such beautiful music together.
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11: It starts out, it says, you know, just the other morning, I was hanging around in my house. This goes back to the 90s. I had that new book with all those pictures of Madonna naked in it, and I was checking it out.

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We all wear matching checkered shirts. 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I said, boys, we're invited to a picking at my Uncle Cleve's house. But y'all best not get too rowdy, cause Uncle Cleve will throw you out. Cause Sis Draper's coming through.

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4: 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Actress Alicia Silverstone was born on this day, and carving on Mount Rushmore began in 1927. You likely have at least one neighbor who mows over their leaf-covered lawn instead of raking it. Chances are that neighbor is being more shrewd than lazy. 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

She named him King Jesus. And named him King Jesus. She named him King Jesus. Oh, my Lord. Where was he born? Oh, my Lord. Where was he born? My Lord. Where was he born? Oh, my Lord. He born in a manger.

They could not allow us to read, but information was carried on anyway. The same as our few radio stations are passing on to us. But thank God they're here. Okay. This one was used to teach the children and play around with the months of the year. And the adult would call out what month was Jesus born in, and the kids would call out the month.

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I used to duck bullets from the rifle of fear, but I just started laying my burdens down. Oh, I'm laying them down. I just started laying my burdens down. Oh, I'm laying them down. 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

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On the cross he was slain.

I wrote this song about 5, 6, maybe 7 years ago. Fellas in the key of D, all of you join in with me here. Can't you hear the blessed Savior calling you?

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He's just a simple man.

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He sat there at the table, and a look came on his face. And he never spoke another word till he said the table grace. He said, "Our gracious Heavenly Father, we're all gathered here today to give thee thanks for blessings. So humble we pray. My oldest son is leaving. I'm sure he knows what's best. But just in case, would you stand by and help him stand the test? Lord, he's often neglectful about church on Sunday morning. And if he gets with the wrong crowd, would you let him hold your arm? And if he flies too high, would you clip his wings? But don't let him fall too hard. 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I've tried my best from day to day to teach him right.

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0: Brennan Lee on live set. Brennan, could you take a moment here to introduce your band to us?
1: I would love to introduce the band. Philip Fajardo's playing the drums over there. I got B.B. 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And Lonnie Key on the banjo. 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And my brother Seth on the acoustic guitar.

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He believed in storing up his treasures above in that much bigger and better land. 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And I knew Daddy started living the night he passed away. 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And I can still remember that night as I knelt down to pray. 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Then I heard a voice from heaven saying, "Welcome home, my son. 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Now your work on earth is done. 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But now I know he's happier by far than living here below.

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Come and rest at the feet of Jesus, heaven's your reward today. 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

0: 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The reason why we're able to be here, the reason why you were able to assemble here is because he loved us so. He even gave his life and never said a word because he loved us. That's the reason I love him tonight, because he first loved me. We'd like to introduce a new member of our group, our musician, Bob Kane. Shall we give him a hand? Be with me, Jesus. Be with the Lord.
1: One, two,
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9: Hello and welcome to the show. So good to be back with you here as we head into the blue once again with a boxcar load of great bluegrass. We've got Andy Leftwich on the way, Allison Brown together with Dolly Parton, Doyle Lawson, and Quicksilver, Wyatt Ellis, J. Lee Roberts, and many, many others. All brought to you by BluegrassToday.com, your online source for all that good bluegrass stuff. Log on, check it out, get up to date. And crank it up, because we're going to head into the blue right now with a little help from Billy Strings. Here's I'm One of Those.

0: Wyatt Ellis here on Into the Blue, a guy who's written well over 200 songs by now, but that is his very first with lyrics. You know, I saw a video of him when he was only 2 years old, just going out of his mind listening to the Osborne Brothers do Rocky Top, and, full circle, Rocky Top Bottom here on Into the Blue. Before that, J. Lee Roberts and her brand new one, White Liar. I'm Terry here at a short break. We'll be right back with Doyle Lawson and Quicksilver.
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You never know what that person you're standing next to in the checkout line may be going through in their personal life. And what a beautiful song to make all of us stop and think about that. The newest from Doyle Lawson and Quicksilver, that's called The Signs. I'm Terry Heard. We're just going to keep the music rolling your way right now. The Queen of Bluegrass from her brand new album, A Possibility, one that just debuted at number 2 on the Bluegrass Today charts. Here's Far Away From Home.

That's a big number one hit for Mylon Miller, co-authored with Beth Husband. That song has the distinction of being the only song, at least that we have tracked at Bluegrass Today in the past 15 years, that has the word thistle in it. Number one on the weekly chart and the monthly chart, Mylon Miller again here on Into the Blue with Dance Among the Thistle. Now here's the Grascals.

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that's a big number one on the BluegrassToday.com Grassicana Airplay chart for Danny Burns, one called Fisherman's Blues. And up next, I've got a guy that probably most of us first discovered playing in Kentucky Thunder with Ricky Skaggs. He recognized his talent long before most of us ever even heard his name. Here's Andy Leftwich with his newest single, one called Cliffhanger.

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1: 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What a beautiful song. That's Dolly Parton here on Into the Blue, together with Alison Brown and the First Ladies of Bluegrass. Now, the name that they all collectively share is because each one of them was the first in their instrumental category to win an IBMA award for that instrument. Short break. We'll be right back. Stay with us.
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The brand new one from Laura Lee Jones. That's called Have to Hold. And Buddy Melton before that with his big number one single, Some Other Small Town. I'm Terry Heard. Glad to be here sharing all this great bluegrass music with you. And if you like what you're hearing, well, stick around because we're going to revisit some of the oldies here in the next hour. Right now, though, we're going to push on through with a little help from Olivia Joe. Here's Train to Nowhere.

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6: Hang on. We're heading back through the pages of time to the Vintage Hour on In.

Ah, you gotta love it. The Del McCurry Band, going back to 2001 from Del and the Boys. Sean Kemp's Traveling Teardrop Blues, kicking off a vintage hour here on Into the Blue, the hour that makes you feel old if you bought those records new, as I did. Before that, Ronnie Bone, Man I'm Trying to Be an Angel. And Larry Cordell and Lonesome Stand Time kicked it all off with music from Lonesome Skinner Time. We heard I Know a Little. I'm Terry Hurd, and we're just going to keep the vintage material coming your way right now. Ron Stewart here from Time Stand Still, an original he calls Black and Tan.

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2: Vintage 2011.

The one guy on the planet who can make professed banjo haters love the instrument, and he is a banjo player's banjo player, Jens Krüger, here on Into the Blue from 1999 and The Bridge. That's called Carolina Dawn. Russell Moore on Third Time Out. Before that, from 2011 and Prime Time, we heard Whippoorwill. I'm Terry Heard. We're into an hour of great vintage material. Allison Brown and Claire Lynch teaming up here right now from Fairweather 2000. Here's Hummingbird.

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1: Buckle up. We're heading back to 1975.

Oh, Peter Rowan and the Nashville Bluegrass Band from 1998, the title track to New Moon Rising. Before that, from 1975, the Old and In the Way Band, Jerry Garcia doing the five-string banjo work, John Kahn on bass, Vassar Clements on fiddle, Peter Rowan on guitar and lead vocals, and of course, David Grisman. From the self-titled Old and In the Way album, we heard Midnight Moonlight. Right now, Tom Adams from Adams County Banjo. Here's Three Sailors from Dublin.

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3: Aged to perfection, here's a vintage track from 1961.

Big 6 feet under the ground, Michael Cleveland and Flamekeeper here on Into the Blue. That goes back to 2002 from the Flamekeeper CD. Before that, the Grass Cats channeling a little Bill Withers from the Blues Are Back in Town. Same year, we heard Ain't No Sunshine. And the Lilly Brothers kicked this set off together with Don Stover from 1961. That album came out actually in 1970, the recording made in 61. We heard Little Annie. Well, right now from 73, Lester Flatt, Earl Scruggs, and all the Foggy Mountain Boys, here's Reuben.

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3: And now, back into the blue with Terry Hurd.

Talk about a guy with momentum. That's Ashby Frank here on Into the Blue. Multiple number ones from that album that just came out, which is where you'll hear that track, Traveler's Prayer. An appearance on the Grand Ole Opry, his first just a little while back, and, well, he just keeps blazing trail. I'm Terry Heard. We are into another hour of great bluegrass music, and right now we're going to call on Billy Strings. Give a listen to one from his brand new album. This one's titled Lay Me Down.

One of two originals, or I should say co-writes, on her brand new album, A Possibility. Rhonda Vincent, better known as the Queen of Bluegrass here on Into the Blue, and that one's called Vesper Thompson, about a relative, as a matter of fact. Billy Strings before that, with music also from his new one, Lay Me Down. You think maybe both those projects got pretty good opportunities for Grammy nominations? We'll have to keep our eye out for that next year. I'm Terry here at a short break, and we'll be right back with the Appalachian Road.

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Two singles released so far from the as-of-yet-unreleased full project, both attaining number one status on the Bluegrass Today charts. J. Lee Roberts here on Into the Blue with a beautiful tune that's called Memories on the Moon, and the Appalachian Roadshow before that featuring Barry Abernathy on lead, Me Against the Mountain. Now here's Balsam Range with their current single, one called The Life I Left Behind.

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0: He just has an amazing series of great songs like that on the new album, So Much for Goodbyes. That's Billy Strings here on Into the Blue, and what a following he has for a good reason. I'm Terry Hurd, and we're going to call on the Grascals one more time right now, one you'll find on their newest release. This one's called Katie Blythe.
1: Was in the spring.

The Grascals here on Into the Blue. That's called Katie Blythe. Well, right now, Alan Bybee, who gets a little help on this track from Sierra Hall and the great Ronnie McCurry, a little ode to Herschel Sizemore. Here's Uncle Herschel.

0: an instrumental tribute to the late, great Herschel Sizemore, Alan Bybee, together with Ronnie McCurry and Sierra Hall. That's called Uncle Herschel. And just a heads up, if you're in the mood this weekend for some great bluegrass music, Big Stone Gap, Virginia, the Blue Highway Fest, runs the 8th through the 11th. BlueHighwayFest.com for details.
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1: All the notes in just the right place. This is Into the Blue.

They call him the Tall Cool One here in Nashville, Tennessee, and he stopped by our studios a couple of weeks ago and talked about that very song, one of several from Chalk Lines and Dust, the new album that's called See It Now. Well, right now, East Nashgrass. We're going to bring them around for one from their current release called The Hill Country Highway.

0: Brett Kaler and Mineral Bluff Review pushing us on through this hour and this edition of our program with O Athena. 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
4: Imagine you're playing with a young child and you swing them by their arms. 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

Known as one of the most influential guitarists of the 20th century, this singer-songwriter was born in Muhlenberg County, Kentucky, in 1917. His songs Dark as a Dungeon, 16 Tons, and Divorce Me, COD are still country standards in the 21st century. And after all these years, he is still known for his unique guitar style called Travis Picking. He is the one and only Merle Travis on the whip.

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12: 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Yeah!

0: called Big Cheeseburgers and Good French Fries. I'm gonna get my friend Rich Minus up here to do a couple songs, because it's very rarely that you don't catch Rich. See, Rich works for governments out in Albuquerque in these research centers, and they have drugs. They say, Rich, do you want to take these? $8 an hour, 4 hours a day, for 3 days.
1: Yeah.
0: And pay your own bus fare. Rich says, shit, yeah, man, I got a job, I'm going to do my job. But he gains insight into things that I guess you wouldn't gain insight into unless you did what Rich did. Sometimes it's hard to believe. It's hard to believe that Maggie's still alive, and myself, and probably everybody. Thank you. Merry Christmas to you. It's kind of a warm thought to think, you know, like, everybody I know, I owe money to. So you not only know them, you owe them money. You have two connections to these people. See, now I don't even know if you're being serious, but I'm sure you're not. See, that's what I'm talking about. Yeah, and Pat Sajak's getting his own show. Maybe you ought to be on there. I think so. I think you can do better than that. I have friends here in town that taught Vanna White how to steal. You know him, Peg. Let's not mention names aloud, though. You got a light rodeo or a reasonable fastimal?
2: A light rodeo?
0: I didn't say that. It's not how you say things, it's how you say things. Has anybody seen Mississippi Burning? The whole movie? George, y'all seen it? I want to go see it. A lot of, you know, Who Framed Roger Rabbit? It's all right, but guess. This is called Big Cheeseburgers and Good French Fries. I haven't done it in a long time.

That's always a good one to play with a bass player, and if he's still awake at the end of it, you know that you didn't do.

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0: Tune in Tuesday through Thursday at 5 p.m. to hear tracks from some of the amazing artists appearing at this year's CU Folk and Roots Festival in Urbana, October 8th through the 10th.
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Born in Mississippi in the early 20th century, this blues icon was illiterate, yet wrote many of the world's best-known blues songs. In the 1950s, black musicians rarely received pay from studio record sales, so they took their talent fees up front. In order to get around his studio contract and get paid daily, our iconic blues master used various fake names, such as John Lee, or John Lee Booker, and John Lee Cooker. You guessed it, it's the great John Lee Hooker on the whip.

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2: Welcome to Lunchtime Laughs, everybody. Auntie Lori here with you for the next hour. Got some stuff that's like 45 years old. We've got new stuff, and then we got stuff that's like 70 years old. It's all kinds of comedy today. And as I mentioned, 45 years ago, Steve Martin did what we all laughed at real hard and didn't realize it was a trend that would stick. But he did an impersonation of modern comics in 1981 at the comic store. So we're going to play that bit and then one of his intro bits back in the day in the 70s too. So to start things off, remember now you might hear words, as George Carlin used to say, words you might hear if somebody dropped a casserole. Here comes Steve Martin from 1981 impersonating all the comedians that were up and coming in 1981. Did I set that premise long enough? Okay, here's Steve Martin all the way from 1981.
3: We love you, Steve. Oh yeah? Well, let's screw. Well, good evening, motherfuckers. You probably think of me as the happy-go-lucky, wild and crazy guy you see on TV. That's a lot of fucking bullshit. I just do that to earn a living. This is the real me, so fuck you. I made my fucking career on coming down to the goddamn fucking comedy store. I steal material from the new comedians. Take it on the fucking Tonight Show. But the comedians don't mind. Because I'm so fucking great on stage here. And this is where I'm really incisive and totally social and fuck you. Okay. Sorry. My humblest apology. Sorry. Okay, I'm a little pissed off because I'm supposed to go on at 11. It's 11:15. And, you know, you come in, they say, you're going to go on at 11. So at 10:30, you start drinking. Now it's 11:15. I'm out of my mind. At 11, I was a funny son of a bitch. 11:15, I'm out of control. So, anyway, sorry.
4: And now, ladies and gentlemen, the boarding house is proud to present that master of comedy, a warm welcome, please, for Steve Martin.
5: Thank you. Thank you very much. Thank you. Whoa.
6: Good. I'm a rambling guy.
5: Well, I'm rambling, rambling, rambling.

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Oh no. A rambling guy. Hey, R-A-M-B-L-I-N. Apostrophe, oh rambling. Okay, everybody. Come on, sing with me. Rambling guy. What's the matter? You people uptight or something? Okay, ladies only. He's a rambling guy. Oh, okay, now I'm in. Rambling. Okay, this half of the room. Okay, now this half. Beautiful. There's two-fifths of the room. Now there's three-fifths. Okay, two-sevenths, five-sevenths. Okay. In Chinese now. 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

0: Am I the only one who thought the words to La Bamba were ba-da-da-da, La Bamba? Talk about being rocked to your very foundation. I was at a bar. I was watching a football game. Turns out the other half of the bar is karaoke. Somebody decides to sing La Bamba. We all make decisions in life. I glance up at the screen to do a lyric check. More for Soy Capitan than anything, but I notice where I expect to see ba-da-da-da, which is what I've been singing my entire life, I see a Spanish phrase, para bailar. I immediately say, people, they've got the wrong words up here. We all know it's ba-da-da-da. But I was mistaken. It is, in fact, para bailar, which means, Spanish speakers, to dance. Yes, in order to dance. That's what I discovered. You know what ba-da-da-da means? Same thing. Much easier to pronounce. I was so upset. I felt betrayed because I know I've sung that in the presence of Spanish speakers. Nobody ever corrected me. I'm out there putting it all on the line like ba-da-da-da-la-bamba. 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Like, ba-da-da-da, what the hell is this guy singing? I don't think that means anything in any language.
1: You know that song, We Are Family? For years I thought they were singing, just let me staple the vicar. Right? Who's right and who's wrong here? Listen.

0: what they sing. Just let me staple the vicar. 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
1: Just let me staple the vicar.
0: We're giving love in a femidom. Duffy, the Welsh songstress, last 3 years I thought that poor cow were begging me for birdseed.
1: I'm begging you for birdseed. I'm begging you for birdseed.
0: Apparently it's mercy. I thought it were birdseed. I'm on karaoke giving it birdseed, birdseed. Mercy.
2: You can't go on.
0: Drive by the cars, beautiful song. They used this on Live Aid. Do you remember? They showed it over this harrowing footage of these starving Ethiopians. If you listen closely, they're actually singing about pork pie. Pork pie! What's it called?
2: Nothing's wrong for now.
0: I pledge money, me, pork pie. I pledge money. Apparently, according to Michael, your burgers are the best.

0: He must have had one of them burger vans. You know, they have at Bunfers. And doing steak Canadians and hot dogs. Speaking of hot dogs.
1: Near, far, wherever you are.
0: I believe the hot dogs go on.

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It's on his patch. Meanwhile, Katie Lang's singing about arseholes.

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0: inside of his house.
1: When you get home.
2: He's the man. He's the man.
0: What I say goes around here, right out the window. And I don't want to hear a lot of whining, so I'll shut up. The sooner you learn who's boss around here, the sooner you can give me my orders, dear. Because I'm head honcho around here, but it's all in my head.
2: He's the man. He's the man.
0: And I can have sex anytime that you want. Because I'm a man who has needs, but they're not that important. And don't expect any flowers from me, because if I'm not mistaken, you prefer jewelry.
1: I'm the king of my castle when you're not around.
2: He's the man. He's the man.
0: And I'll drink and watch sports whenever I want to get in trouble. And I'll come home when I'm good and ready to sleep on the couch. Because a man's got to do what a man's got to do, and I'm going to do what you tell me to, because I'm top dog around here, but I've been neutered.
2: He's the man. He's the man.
3: You the man. Originally, I'm from Missouri. Thank you. There's a few people. I'll take it. I'll take that. At least you guys know where it is. I said in a mall in L.A., I was buying a pair of jeans. I gave the girl my credit card. She goes, I'm going to need to see her license. So I gave her my Missouri license. She goes, Missouri, is that by Minnesota? I go, it is. In the 80s, they put all the M's together. They moved Missouri up. Mississippi got a total upgrade. And we left Massachusetts. It's too small, and they really like it. So we left them over there. And then we moved Montana this way. It got closer. But it gets cold there in the winter. It's not a state you brag about being from. It's usually bad news or just startling news. For the last 3 years in a row, I will say this, we have been number one in crystal meth labs. Wah-ha! Thank you. Crystal meth, that's what we're doing in the Midwest. I would never do a drug that involves rednecks and science. That's why those labs keep blowing up. Because you got Scooter and Moron out in the shed. Trying to do chemistry. Chemistry, for Christ's sake. They ain't scared, though. Little hazmat activity. I would give everything I make in a week to hear the conversation right before the explosion. I'm sure that's a scientific argument to end all ages. Supposed to use more ammonia thought on the TV. Why don't you just shut up and turn up the heat like I told you? Ow, ow. My eyes are open and I can't see.
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5: My doctor looked at me and said, Brian, you are way too sedentary. So I vowed in that moment to get a dictionary. But I haven't gotten around to it, you know, just been laying around a house. Or is it lying around a house? Doctors specialize, right? Last month, I went to an ear, nose, and throat doctor. Last week, I went to an arch of the foot, small of the back, nape of the neck doctor. I have fallen arches, my small's too big, and I have a trick nape. It's weird. In the human world, there's a doctor for every body part, but in the animal world, a veterinarian takes care of all animals and all their parts? It's got to be the hardest job in the world. Where are the bighorn sheep knee doctors? The wildebeest gastroenterologists? The giraffe throat, throat, and throat doctors?

animals reverted to their original work. They threw off their anthropomorphic ways and totally went berserk. And there was Smokey the Bear choking on a camper. Smokey the Bear choking on a camper. Smokey

0: Yao.
1: Thank you. All right. I was going to say, how's everybody, but then I refrained. Did anyone see me at a Letterman show? No? All right. All right. I know, like 4 million people watch that show, and I don't know where they are. I cannot locate them. But I believe that, you know, that's my dream introduction right there, you know. You might have seen this next comedian on the David Letterman show. But I believe more people have seen me at the store. You know? And that would be a better introduction. You might have seen this next comedian at the store. And people would say, hell yes, I have. He likes kiwi fruit. Yeah. I didn't like kiwi at first because I thought it was like watermelon. I thought you had to spit out the seeds. That was a risk doing that joke. This jacket is dry clean only, which means it's dirty. Dry clean only, all right, here we go. Here we go, I'm ready to go to the bar. Hey, I think a rotisserie is like a really morbid Ferris wheel for chickens. It's a strange piece of machinery. We will take the chicken, kill it, and impale it, and then rotate it. And I'll be damned if I'm not hungry. Because spitting chicken carcasses make my mouth water. I like dizzy chicken with some mashed potatoes. You know, you can't please all the people all the time. And last night, all those people came to my show. Do I got watermelon in my teeth? I feel like they got free watermelon in the bag, and I've been overindulging. I opened up a yogurt, and underneath the lid, it said, please try again. They were having a contest I was unaware of, but I thought I might have opened the yogurt wrong. Or maybe your play was trying to inspire me. Come on, Mitch, don't give up. Please try again. A message of inspiration from your friends at Yoplait. Fruit on the bottom, hope on top. I'm so unanimated once the cameras are rolling. At the wrong time to be unanimated, I would say. All right. I can't wait till this set's over because I have a roll of Lifesavers in my pocket and pineapple is next. You know, if I made an orange juice, I wouldn't be so hardcore on people. I would be more polite. Like, I would not print shake well on the carton because you don't know how good people can shake, you know? I would write, shake to the best of your ability. They don't have a diagram that shows the uninitiated how to shake. All right, put it over here. Then put it over here. Then put it over here quicker. I like to work in Las Vegas. Las Vegas is a very exciting town. I work at the Riviera Hotel. There's four comedians on the bill, and we all have similar hair because we're all using the Riviera in-house shampoo. It was two-in-one shampoo. Two-in-one is not a good term because it's not real. Because one is not big enough to hold two. That's why two is created. If it was two in one, it would be overflowing. I like to play blackjack. It's my favorite game. And my friend is a blackjack dealer, and on his forearm he has a tattoo of an ace and a jack. See, I'm a blackjack player. On my forearm, I'm gonna get a tattoo of a 10 and a 2. And then maybe later, a king. I was 12 was a game in Las Vegas. All right. I basically said the joke again. I get up in the morning and I make myself a bowl of instant oatmeal, and then I don't do anything for an hour, which makes me wonder why I need the instant oatmeal. I could get the regular oatmeal and feel productive. I like Kit Kats unless I'm with four or more people. I work at this club in Nashville, and it's a, you know, 5-night-a-week club or something. And I wasn't getting very many laughs, so the club owner took me aside. He said, "Mitch, you know, you're not getting a lot of laughs. You're going to have to vacuum." He made me vacuum the club. It was embarrassing. So I told the next guy, "Hey, y'all got to start laughing. Otherwise, don't drop anything." Were they a good crowd? Yeah, they were neat. Some comedy clubs, they hand out comment cards. Those are rude. I don't like those. You know? Like, I'll pretend this is one here. Like, people fill it out, you know, there's a name and address, and there's a line that says comments, and people write down what they thought of the show. And sometimes people write negative things, and that's not necessary. Like, some, I read something that say, "Mitch sucks." Then you look up above, it has their name and address. That's right, I do suck, but I got a lot of free time. Thank you very much, ladies and gentlemen.
0: That's the one and only, the late Mitch Hedberg, closing out the first half of Lunchtime Laughs today. Before Mitch, we had Haywood Banks with Cartoon Animals. Before Haywood, Brian Regan with Doctors and Vets. Before Brian, Kathleen Madigan with Meth Labs. We had the Man Song in there from Sean Morey. From England, we had Peter Kay with Misheard Lyrics. Also had Ted Alessandro talking about La Bamba, keeping in the concept of misheard lyrics. And we started things off with two bits from Steve Martin in the early 1970s. He would start his routines with that Ramblin' Man theme, playing a banjo, which he's so famous for nowadays. And we started things off with Steve with a bit from The Comedy Store in 1981, where he was making fun of all the up-and-coming young comedians that just peppered their material with all kinds of words you could never say on the air. And pretty much a lot of them do still to this day. Makes editing hard for Auntie. Hey, we're going to go to break. When we come back, we've got some Titus, brand new from Christopher Titus. Emily Catalano, I really like this gal. Our friend Freddie Labor, a.k.a. Too Slim, from Writers in the Sky, and a few more things, so stay tuned.
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6: Hey, this is Christopher Titus. When I'm in Central Illinois, I like to put my flannel jammies on, get some cookies, and listen to Auntie Lori.
7: Little sidebar about that story. So just so you guys know, if you know my comedy, I've never once asked my family if I could tell any of these stories, ever, which has made Thanksgiving weird. I go to a family reunion, no one's happy to see me. Hey, it's good to see you guys. How'd this year go? It was fine. Everything went great. Go have some pie. So the one time I asked for permission was a Grandma Titus bit. My Aunt Kathy is her daughter, and she is the opposite of Grandma Titus. She's the most family-oriented, loving, amazing human being. So I respect her so much, I called her. I go, Kat, I want to do this bit about Grandma Titus. Is it okay if I do it? She goes, well, do the bit for me. So I did the bit on the phone for her, like I just did for you. And there's a really long pause. And Kathy goes, that sounds about right. Her daughter, man! So my mom drops me off at Grandma Titus's. Half an hour later, my dad shows up, and it's a Sunday night. He's pissed. We've been gone 2 days, and he's drunk off his ass. He comes in hot. That bitch! That bitch! 2 days late! You're never gonna see that bitch again! And then he starts calling her names that rhyme with runt and punt and stunt. And you got to remember, I'm an 11-year-old boy who for the first time fell in love with his mom. And she bought me a jawbreaker at a convenience store on the road. And I had it in my pocket. And he was cussing her out. So I took it out and I just went, and I hit him in the neck. Because I hadn't thought it through. And it was Return of the Werewolf, man. He said, hey. Now, I'm 6'2", my father was 6'4", bigger man than me, but just bigger, and he only did this once in my life. I'll never forget it. He was so drunk and so pissed, I've never seen him move so fast. He did this drunken master ninja leap across the room, snatched me by both ankles with one hand, held me upside down, and beat me like I was meat in a Rocky movie. Grandma continued to watch Hee-Haw. We get in the car on the way home, and I'm crying. He's screaming about my mom. And before my mom had dropped me off, she said, hey, if you want to come live with me, here's $20. And even at 11, I was like, this is a crap bribe, Mom. But now I had $20 and a plan. Anybody here run away when they were real little? Yeah, yes? How old were you, man?
8: I was 8.
7: 8 years old. How far did you get?
8: 2 miles barefoot.
7: 2 miles barefoot. Well, that's shitty planning is what that is. Hey, you mean the world's not made out of shag carpet? God damn it, this sucks. I should have thought this through. Anybody else? Anybody else? How old?
9: 5.
7: 5? How far did you get it?
9: First story of the apartment.
7: First story of the apartment. You're gonna be ground floor, one ding, fuck. Yes, I'm on the third floor, yeah. No, just me, just running away. I hate these people. No disguise or nothing. You just got in the elevator and said, I'm out.
9: Didn't know where to go.
7: That's the plan. Anyone else? One more? Anybody? How old?
10: 12.
7: 12. You didn't run away. You went out to become a hooker at 12. You left. You left home. You're done. That's moving out. Anybody run away really young? Like really, how old?
10: 10.
7: How far did you get?
10: 11 miles.
7: 11 miles. That's good. What did you have, like an odometer? All right, I'm at 11 miles, I think. As the crow flies, I'm at 11 miles. I've possibly made a mistake here. I asked this because it cracks me up. Oh, by the way, I asked this because what is it about little kids? What human beings in general? We're living in a house, we've got food and shelter, and just we're like, you know what? Fuck this place, I'm out, man. Nope, nope, clean your room, eat your vegetables. How about blow me, Mom? How about that? You know what? I'm gonna get an action figure and a peanut butter cookie and I'm gonna go live my life. And then you make it to the elevator. Oh. Someone should have explained buttons to me. By the way, that's the audience participation part of the show because it seems like on TikTok and everybody else, they want to see you can talk to the audience instead of doing the material you worked 2 fucking years on to perfect, but it's okay. So, I can keep going if you want. Hey, anybody ever try edibles? Fuck. So.
11: This is
7: My manager right now is going, oh, we're going to cut that. We're cutting that.
11: No, we are not. So I wake up. The next day was the first day of eighth grade, and I woke up and I had $20 and a plan. Man, I got up. I went to the got dressed ready for school because I'm stealthy. Went to the bus stop, you know, and I let all the kids get on the bus. And the bus driver's like, "You getting on?" "Nope." I made a left. I walked a mile to the freeway on ramp, and I started hitchhiking. And I got picked up by this flaming gay guy in an orange Chevy Chevette with flowered seat covers. I will never forget this man. Pulled up on the on-ramp, flung open the door. "Well, there's the fetus on the freeway. What are you doing here?" "Because this is unusual." But you got to remember, I was raised by a manic, depressive, schizophrenic alcoholic and a womanizing alcoholic. Lying is in my DNA, according to 23andMe. So I put on my best 11-year-old iron worker voice, and I'm like, "Yeah, my mom and dad don't get along, you know. They've been divorced. I gotta visit them. I always hitchhike to the airport. I've been doing this since I was like 4. Once I figured out that elevator thing. And this guy was like, "That story sounds totally plausible. Get in this car." So I get in the car. We pull out on the highway and we start doing 60. I can't jump out now. He stone cold busts me. He goes, "I want you to know your story is bullshit. Sorry for swearing, but here's what's going to happen next. You're going to give me your mother's phone number or your father's phone number, or we're getting off this next exit and going to a police station. What do you want to do?" "Really?" You know, our whole lives we're taught, don't hitchhike, you're gonna get murdered and raped. And I get this guy? I get Mother Teresa, Freddie Mercury, that's who picks me up? I'll never forget this. I will never forget this man. So I told him what was going on, told him my dad did. The dude drove me all the way to San Jose Airport, got out of the car, went into the airport with me. "You want to go to the gift shop?" "No, I'm good. Thank you." But he did buy me a book on Evel Knievel. It was a paperback book. I loved Evel Knievel growing up. Yes, because he's like, he was like my dad, except my dad, you know, jumped women. Then he called my mom to make sure I wasn't lying. This guy didn't know me from anybody, but he made sure this little boy safely got put on this plane to go live with a certified mental patient. Don't pick up hitchhikers. You may ruin their lives. If you pick them up, kill them. It wasn't going well anyway. So the plane lands at Burbank Airport, and mom's there to pick me up. Hey, 1 out of 2, that's pretty good. And she calls my dad, "Hey, I've got him, he's safe." I'm lying. That's not what people do in divorce. I remember standing outside the airport, she's on a payphone holding my hand. "I own the little bastard now, slam!" 2 weeks later, I'm in LA County Courthouse, and they let me testify against my father at 11 years old. Oh, wow. Yeah, they don't let kids do that anymore because therapists were raking it in for decades later. And I'll never forget it, man. I'm sitting in the witness box. Mom had 2 weeks to work on me. Judge was right there. My father was right there. And I lied. I lied. "He beats me all the time. He sets me on fire, then he stomps me out, then he sets me back on fire again. He helps with my homework, but he erases the right answers and he puts wrong answers." And if you could have looked at my dad while I was testifying, he totally looked like a dude that would do it, too. Even the judge was like, "Oh, I guess you live with your mom now."
12: I'm not gay, by the way. I feel like I need to address that up top. A lot of people assume that I'm gay because I look gay.
13: There's still time.
12: But I got some gays in the crowd. for gay. Did you know that I wasn't gay?
13: Yeah.
12: You did? They're trying to get me. They are. I swear. I don't know if numbers are down, but they're like heavily recruiting. They're a lot like ICE. Yeah, I know. No requirements at all. Just join us. Here's some Carhartt. Get out later. We shouldn't joke about it. It's tough. My brother's wife was actually recently taken by a lesbian. She wanted to be taken, but still. ICE and lesbians out there. Ripping families apart. Call your congresspeople about it. I don't know why I look like this. I hang out with a lot of lesbians. Like, I've got a lot of lesbian friends, so I think maybe they're just sort of rubbing off on me. Not like that, but, like, you know.
14: One, two, and you know what to do.

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She hit me with a coat hanger. She called me a worthless bum. She said it was come to Jesus time and my lazy days were done. I said, it's these aspiration blues, honey. I got the sorry aspiration blues. Now when I'm just a little more rested, I might have the strength to lose these doggone aspiration blues. I said, come on, darling, please cut me some slack. Remember my deprived childhood? And of course there's my bad back. She said, the only thing wrong with your back.

She said, I'll kick you out of this union unless you catch up on your dues and lose them aspiration blues. I know to get the rabbit out of the doggone law, you got to make a cow-cow commotion just like a doggone dog. Now, I may start tomorrow, or I may start next year,

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1: I feel myself getting old. I'm leaving reviews. I think that's a... Young people, you just read them, but I'll come home late at night, I'm like, I'm gonna leave a review for a few things that I did today. Give back. I love reading them too. You only need to read the 1-star reviews, that's it. You don't need to read anything else. Like a good long-winded 1-star review. Oh. Read those, especially if it starts off with, I wish I could leave no stars. Oh my God, are you kidding me? Oh my God. Honey, get in here. This guy's going after the system. He's attacking the star people. I wish I could leave no stars. We all wish we could leave no stars, but you can't. These are the rules. Everyone gets a star. No matter how bad you did. No matter how horrible the review. Oh, the soup was cold, so I complained to the waiter. And he poured it on my head. And then he dragged me into the kitchen and beat the shit out of me. And the entire kitchen staff urinated all over my face. 1 gold star. That, no. Just one. You only get 1 shiny golden star for that. It's a line of integrity. How about 3-star reviews? Where do you get the energy to write a 3-star review? Where do you get the inspiration to come home after dinner and turn on your computer? Your wife's climbing into bed, you're like, hang on a second. Could you let it go? No, people need to know. People need to know the steak was fine. People need to know the service wasn't that bad, I guess. Just go to bed. No. I need to warn people that it is what it is. Everybody wants reviews. Everybody wants feedback. It's weird. I went to my bank to deposit a check, and the next day I get an email. How did we do? How are we doing? Just, I didn't know I had to encourage my bank. Just thought I had a confident bank when I opened an account. I didn't know I had an insecure. How are we doing? What would you recommend? I don't know, man. Just believe in yourself. Keep going. Just don't listen to the haters, Wells Fargo. Come on, man. You can do it. How many stars would you give us? I gave you all my money. You don't need stars, man. You have a lot of money. You're doing great. It's rude, right? I was depositing a check for $400 and then they are asking me how they're doing. That's kind of rude. If you think about it. I would never walk up to a bald guy and go, hey man, how's my hair? What do you think? Should I look a ponytail? What do you... Braids? What should I do with this? I'm just thinking of cutting an inch off. What do you think? Should I leave it? You ever walk up to a homeless guy? What do you think of my house? What do you... Just got a new roof over it. How many stars would you give my patio? What?

0: Chicago, in a department store, behind the candy counter, a lady came in the door. She said she wanted some candy, I asked her what kind she'd like. Kisses she wanted, kisses she got, I'll never work there anymore. Kisses, some kisses, how bad she wanted those kisses. I used to work in Chicago, I'll never work there anymore.
1: I used to work in Chicago in a department store. Behind the record counter, a lady came in the door. She said she wanted a record, I asked her what kind she'd like. Bebop she wanted, bop she got, I'll never work there anymore.
0: Bebop, some bebop, how bad she wanted some bebop. He used to work in Chicago, he'll never work there anymore.
2: I used to work in Wisconsin behind the smorgasbord. In the cafeteria, a lady came in the door. She said she wanted a boiled egg. I said, what part do you like? A yolk, she wanted a yolk. I told her, never worked there anymore.
0: A yolk, she said she wanted a yolk. He used to work in Wisconsin, he'll never work there anymore.

0: I used to work in Chicago in a department store. Behind the flower counter, a lady came in the door. She said she wanted some flowers. I asked what kind she liked. Potted she wanted and potted she got. I'll never work there anymore.
1: Potted, so potted, she asking how she got potted. He used to work in Chicago, he'll never work there anymore. I used to work in Chicago in a department store. Behind the fruit juice counter, a lady came in the door. She said she needed some fruit juice. I asked her what kind she'd like. Nectar she wanted.
2: A nectar I did.
1: He'll never work there anymore. Nectar, some nectar, that's what she said, and I nectar. I used to work in Chicago, I'll never work there anymore.
3: I see right now. Wait a minute. Yes, we've just gotten word. Ace correspondent Wally Ballou is in Newton, Illinois, covering a human interest story there. And he's all set with his report. So come in, please. Wally Ballou.
4: Lee Ballou speaking from the main lobby of the Jasper County Elks Club in Newton, Illinois. And we're here today to witness the finals of the National Bannister Sliding Contest. Beside me at the microphone is the defending champion, Mr. Speed Harley of West Dallas, Wisconsin. Speed, it's nice of you to take time out for this little chat.
3: Well, I'm happy to do it, Mr. Ballou. I got a few free moments before I'm called up to the second floor to make my third and final slide. I'd love to talk to you.
4: As I understand it, each contestant makes three slides down the long banister here at the Elks Club, and then the times are averaged out.
3: That's right, Wally. And I think we'll probably see a new record set here today. The banister's been very heavily waxed, and it's lightning fast. Some remarkable times are being chalked up.
4: Well, now, quite a few of the contestants I've noticed seem to be falling off the banister when they reach the first floor. Is there any reason?
3: Well, we have quite a few accidents in the national tournaments. As I say, the banister's heavily waxed, and many of the contestants wear these waxed leather trousers like I have on here, and that reduces resistance even further.
4: They're sort of like Tyrolean shorts, aren't they?
3: Yes.
4: Lederhosen.
3: Huh?
4: Lederhosen.
3: Tyrolean shorts, I call them. Waxed coated. As I was saying, when you get waxed trousers coming in contact with a waxed banister, accidents can happen. And it's no sport for small boys, I can tell you that.
4: Might mention for the listeners that this is a particularly steep banister. It has no curves of any kind. And the contestants come down at terrific speed. I notice that almost everybody comes down the banister backwards. They face the other direction when they make their descent.
3: Well, yes, that's standard form for competitive sliding. In an exhibition, or as we call it, fancy sliding, you may see a contestant face forward. That's particularly true on a curved banister.
4: Uh-huh.
3: But in competition, when you're trying to hunch over and reduce wind resistance, you've got to come down backwards.
4: Well, you certainly seem to be an expert on the subject, Speed, and I presume you must have been sliding for many years, huh?
3: Well, I began to slide just for the fun of it when I was a kid, Wally. I think most of us began that way. And then a group of businessmen set up a Sunday morning sliding club back there in West Dallas. I won several club championships there, and I've been coming down here for the Nationals every year since 1979.
4: And last year, as we all know, you won the men's title.
3: That's right. I posted an average speed of 81,327 thousandths miles per hour. And that was good enough to win.
4: Good enough to win. I notice you're pulling your goggles down now. Does that mean you're about to go up for your third and final slide of this 1984 competition?
3: Yeah, I'm on deck now, so I'm afraid I got to get going.
4: All right. Well, thanks for talking with me, Speed Harley, and good luck to you, Speed, as mounting the stairway now. He's climbing onto the banister there at the top. Raises his hand as a sort of signal to the official timer, and here he comes.

0: 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And this is Radio's Wally Ballou in Newton, Illinois, sending it back to Bob and Ray.
1: That is Bob and Ray coming to us live from Newton, Illinois, and the National Bannister Sliding Contest. Before Bob and Ray, we had Spike Jones and his City Slickers with I'll Never Work There Anymore. Before Spike, Lachlan Patterson with Reviews. From our pal Freddie Labor, a.k.a. Too Slim from Writers in the Sky, that was Aspiration Blues. From Emily Catalano, that was Not Gay. And we started things off with Christopher Titus. Nobody's happy to see me at Thanksgiving. Aww. Hey, thanks for listening to Lunchtime Laughs today here on the Whip at BacklandRadio.com. Hope you had some fun today, and we'll see you next week.
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3: In the Daily News, this one is by a lady. 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

0: 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Thank you so much.
1: I'm just catching my breath.
0: I had a request to play this song, and I get requested to play this song every night. Let's send it out to Judy over the rainbow.

on my own since I was 14 years old. Wish I knew then what I know now. Lovers come and go, they'll always come and go, just like their love, just like their vows.

0: As a nurse, it's important to remember that sepsis is a medical emergency. It's the little-known disease that accounts for 4 in 10 hospital deaths.
1: And every minute counts. The chances of survival drops 8% every hour that treatment is delayed. There's no one symptom of sepsis, but rather a combination of symptoms such as fever, intense pain, and low blood pressure.
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4: The title of Chicago Farmer's latest album, Homemade, may sound a little folksy, but rest assured, the entire release is solid, heartfelt rockin' with some folksy thrown in. Every tune will touch something in your soul, from the hard rockin' True Story Peshtigo to Tina Hart's Mustang to the new version of Farmer's iconic ballad, $20 Bill. The late Todd Snyder called Chicago Farmer the genuine heir to Arlo Guthrie and Ramblin' Jack Elliott, and so it is. For more information about the new album Homemade or tickets to Chicago Farmer shows, click on chicagofarmer.com.
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I'm the one who always said I never needed anyone. 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I'm the one who takes the love I want and walks away. And broken hearts, well, that's the breaks.

0: 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And... From our pal, Eddie Angel of Lowe's Straitjackets. And of course...
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2: 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Here's Dom Flemons!